Give her some hard times. Treat her mean. That's what all the guys say. It'll only make her love you more, but it just don't go down that way.

ladies and gentlemen, for that warm surge of encouragement. The first piece for the evening was entitled Lark's Tongues in Aspic Part 1. Lark's Tongues in Aspic Part 2, in fact, concludes the evening's music. It was followed by a small song called Daily Games. And our next devastating attack on culture is preceded by an example of how to tune two mellotrons to a floating note. And this will be followed by a vista of nasty smoking people with foul nicotine fumes in the auditorium under arc light. Thank you.

Fire in Rafa, that's BDF Electro and the Soothsayer's Horns. Instrumentation by Inyaki Bass Dub Foundation, alongside ITEL Councillors Players. Track you can find on the ITEL Warrior Rhythm Shower, 12-inch on ITEL Councillor. First one you heard on the show today was The Restless Machetes and Boom Horns, Rasta the First. That's a Russ D production, 12-inch on the Partial label. You're in tune to Rhythm Culture with me, Daddy Discipline, on Radio X. Mixing up the Jamaican roots today with a very special Fat Freddy's Drop feature. Brought to you interviews with most of the other band members over the last couple of decades. And this time it's Aotearoan Musings with the band's trombonist and tuba maestro, Joe Hopepa Lindsay. That's coming up in about 20 minutes, so stay tuned, all you nice and decent Fat Freddy fans out there. Conscious Steppers Business continues first. Bunnington Judah on a crisp piece of 7-inch vinyl, Wine of Violence.

drum and bass, make you wind up your waist. Nick Manassa on the version of Donovan King J's Seein' Blind, perhaps inspired by the rhythms and arrangements used for Dennis Brown's Promised Land and Aswad's Warrior Charge from back in the day. This one's 7-inch on Tech 2 Productions. Wine of Violence by Bunnington Judah was the first piece you heard, 7-inch on Roots Unity out of the Netherlands. Followed that with Danny Kalima, also out of the Roots Unity stable, tune called Out of Control. It's Rhythm Culture, with yours, Rootically, Daddy Discipline. Veteran Hauntsman Vin Gordon coming up next, just before we get into the Fat Freddy selection and interview with The Drop's Joe Lindsay. This one's 12-inch on Third World. Vin Gordon and Grass in the Sun.

Special edition from the LP of the same name. That's MC Slave doing his thing alongside Fat Freddy's Drop. Before that, you heard veteran trombonist Vin Gordon and a track entitled Grass in the Sun. That's 12-inch on the Third World label, back then out of Stoke Newington, from 1978. It's Rhythm Culture with me, Daddy Discipline, right here on 91.8 FM, live streaming on radiox.de. The sound of Aotearoa coming up next today, those favourite sons of the islands on the rim of the Pacific, Fat Freddy's Drop. Got that interview with Fat Freddy's trombonist, Joe Lindsay, right after this next one. Excerpt from their Live at the Roundhouse set from 2010, The Camel.

0: had the good fortune to catch up with Hornsman Joe Lindsay of Fat Freddy's Drop at the end of 2024. The band at the time were just starting out on yet another European tour, perennially on the road for long periods over the last 20 years or so. I've had the pleasure of interviewing other members of the band on different occasions, and some of you may well remember hearing those conversations here on Rhythm Culture. Independent from their inception, a more talented bunch of cruisers you could not hope to meet. Wizard sample and effects controller on the MPC, DJ Fitchy, aka Chris Famu, sadly passed away since this interview took place, and I'd like to dedicate this edition of Rhythm Culture to Moo and all his family and friends over there in Aotearoa. Joe Lindsay, Fat Freddy's trombonist and tuba titan, takes centre stage, and if you've been to a Freddy's show, you will have had first-hand knowledge of just how much he puts into it.
1: Kia ora, I'm Haupepa, also known as Joe from Fat Freddy's Drop. Yeah, here in... Where are we now? We're in Frankfurt. So we've got a whole bunch of tunes that we haven't played live before. Often we'll go live before we go onto the record. This time we went on the record before we went live. So it was we weren't sure if they were going to work, and they do, which is really fun. There's a real result, so...

0: That's Roland, Fat Freddy's Drop, taken from their Slow Mo set from 2024. You've got me, Daddy Discipline, right here on Rhythm Culture, in conversation with trombonist Joe Lindsay, talking about how the band's style of recording has changed and evolved, improvisation and more. Joe Lindsay.
1: I think we're kind of striking a balance now with playing tunes as they appear on the record and then leaving space for jams. Often later on down the track where you can actually just have a real wind-up, you know, it's like, that's always fun. For me, that's the most exciting stuff is improvisation, though a lot of us come from a kind of a background of improvisation. We all went through jazz school. We all met at jazz school in Wellington. And the band itself extended jams where, you know, the gig would actually often only have about three songs. Essentially, sometimes we'd play three songs for an hour, you know, and they were very long-form kind of explorations, I guess, yeah. Yeah, we didn't know what we were going to play, and then by the end of it, we'd have a song.
2: It was like that with the Matterhorn set.
1: Totally, for a while after that as well. And then I think the crowds started getting bigger, and then became more expectations, and the more songs you write, then the more you have to play, and then the tighter you end up having to be. So it's always a hard balance between, you know, being tight and still exploring and improvising.

0: The Raft, Steppers Dub Remix, Fat Freddy's Drop, a little more on how the band come up with the musical arrangements for their songs. Fat Freddy's Drop trombonist and tuba player, Joe Lindsay, again.
1: When we write, we'll write all in the same room, essentially. And we'll set the beat going, like, various members will have different hand in putting in beats and bass lines and stuff, and then we'll sit and we'll jam for hours on over the rhythm, kind of like how we used to do it live, you know. It's kind of like that, and you'll throw a horn line at it or at the recording, and so we record everything that we do, and then we'll go through later and sort of peel back the layers and find out what works and how it kind of all fits together and cut bits out and condense things and until you kind of sort of hammer it into shape. And then often Dallas will take those ideas away and he'll write a lyric to go with that and then bring it back, and then we'll respond to that as well with horn lines or various, you know, melodic or harmonic ideas. So yeah, I mean, it's a very collaborative experience, really. I mean, for me, for my part, I enjoy the process of having a jam and then seeing what comes from that, and then yeah, sit in a circle as a band, and often it'll be, you know, you'll play a riff enough times. If you play something long and hard enough, then other people will pick up on it, and then it becomes a thing. So you've got to be both generous with your ideas and also ready for them to be completely ignored. So that's good. No, I think you can't be too precious. You know, you offer something up. If other people like it, then it becomes something. And if they're not feeling it, then it doesn't. And you've just got to go, okay. So it's part of that collaborative process of not holding on too tightly to things.

0: Slings and arrows launched in the heat of fractious relationship confrontations. Fat Freddy's drop in full lyrical effect and a well-tight horn section to match. In case you've just tuned in, you've got me, Daddy Discipline, and a Rhythm Culture special. Fat Freddy's drop selection and trombonist Joe Lindsay in conversation from November 2024. Talking about his instruments, the tuba, his trombone of choice, and something he was experimenting with on stage at the time, the ever self-effacing Joe Lindsay.
1: The trombone's my sort of the instrument I'm probably the most adept at, which is not saying much, but I'm playing a bit of tuba, which is fun. I mean, I love being in the rhythm section, like playing bass lines and stuff with the tuba's lots of fun, kind of. Sometimes I'll pick up bass guitar, but mostly trombone. I've played a bit of harmonica as well in songs, and I've also been experimenting, which you'll see tonight, with the theremin, which has been quite fun. It's a really old electronic instrument. It's got aerials, essentially. So it's got one aerial on the left-hand side that does volume and another one that does pitch. On the right-hand side, it's facing it, and you can move your hand closer and further away from the aerial and it changes pitch. It's a good one for the trombone player because we're kind of used to playing with microtones and, you know, moving our arm in and out to kind of get that happening. So it's a lot of fun.
2: What would you say is your favourite instrument? Do you have a favourite trombone that you always bring with you and it's always the one you play, or do you have a selection?
1: Ah, trombone-wise, well, vintage Kings and stuff like that. They're always great. But just recently, I was like, oh, maybe I'll try out a new horn, you know, buy a new, brand new, never been played by anyone else horn. And I went to this lovely brass shop in London, Phil Parker, and they had a Shires, which comes all the way from New York. They're really high-end, beautiful, beautiful instruments. And I just was like, oh my God, this is what actually playing a proper professional instrument's like, you know. There's no rocks in the slide, and it does what it does what you tell it to, which is really great. And it has a very good focused sound and stuff. So I've really noticed an improvement in my playing, just playing on a decent horn. Well, the Americans made really good brass instruments, like especially during the jazz era. They were like a lot of those great horns in the States, you know. Elkhart, Indiana, I think, was where a lot of them got made.

0: Stand straight. That's Fat Freddy's drop from the slow-mo set. Trombone solo letting rip on that one. Hornsman Joe Lindsay in full flight. Back to the interview. Mr. Lindsay in conversation. This time on the inspirational jazz greats of the past, I asked him who his style of playing was perhaps most influenced by.
1: For me, I mean, the problem was learning bebop on the trombone is exceptionally difficult. It's kind of the instrument's not really designed for it. So, I mean, there was the great J.J. Johnson, who was amazing, but not many people could do what he does. There was some great older guys, Vic Dickinson, he's great. One of my favourites is this guy called Jimmy Nepper, and he played trombone with Charlie Mingus. And he's kind of like my kind of style, which is kind of languid and expressive. But, I mean, he's obviously very talented and dexterous trombone player, but it sounds like a trombone when he plays it. I always thought J.J. Johnson always sounded

almost too clean and too precise. What he does is pretty amazing. But and then probably more influenced in a way by sort of the great ska trombonist Don Drummond, or Rico Rodriguez, you know, from Scarlights as well. But then laterally with he did stuff with the Specials and stuff as well. He was always really great. And then of course Fred Wesley was always a really big influence. Kind of that show, that funky, pretty much defined funk trombone, really, Fred. So, you know, with all the stuff he did with James Brown and later. So, yeah, so for me, he's a big one, actually. Fred and Don Drummond and, yeah, Rico, all great.

0: Let George Do It. That's the Jamaican trombone legend Rico Rodriguez alongside Don Drummond and the Scatterlights, and a track recorded at a session for Arthur Duke Reed at his Treasure Isle Studios in 1964. You're in tune to Rhythm Culture with me, Daddy Discipline, here on Radio X. This is a Rhythm Culture special featuring an interview with Joe Lindsay, trombonist with Fat Freddy's Drop, recorded at the close of 2024. Well known for his electrifying musicianship and notoriously flamboyant outfits on stage, he talked about the origins of that stage show persona, jazz school, and why he loves to do what he does.
1: I always kind of came more from a theatre background, in a way. I was like, when I was sort of leaving high school, I was like, oh, what am I? Either go to music school or go to theatre school, you know, drama school. And to be honest, I wasn't that into all the touchy-feely trust exercises that were happening at drama school and stuff. But I kind of took that kind of some of that stagecraft from doing theatre into doing music. And I noticed a lot of the time, a lot of musicians are quite insular or kind of closed off, can be. And the musicians you really notice a lot, the ones that really know how to project, you know, put performance skills where they can involve the audience and kind of take them on a journey, you know. So, and I always thought it strange at jazz school that they never really taught that kind of side of performance skills, you know, but I'm probably getting better at it now. But I was never very technically gifted musically, you know, so I was always sort of made up for it with being able to engage or project and involve the audience or make the connection. So,
0: did you learn to read music at an early stage?
1: So? No, I was never very good at reading music. I kind of sort of bluffed my way through. I used to do like play in a big band, and my reading was so terrible that I would. But my ear was always very quick, so I would listen to what the third trumpet was doing and play that an octave down, and I never really got caught out. And I could just get good at just like fitting in sort of enough so that I never really got called out for being, I mean, playing the wrong thing. But I was a dreadful reader. But yeah, the ear is very important for the trombone. I think it's very important for all music, but I think just my eyes. My ear was always quicker than my eyes, so I was always able to pick up music much faster. If I hear it once, I can generally play it. So, I mean, for a lot of jazz musicians, they're all very good sight readers and all the rest of it, but a lot of the time it is an oral kind of art, and being able to pick up stuff really quickly with your ears is quite important.
0: Just to come back to your stage persona.
1: Mm-hmm. I had these sort of tinsel epaulettes, the big flowing things and capes and stuff, and what happens though, they used to get caught in the fan. It was like one of those superhero moments from like one of those movies where the cape gets caught in the fan. But I am still in my tighty whities. I saw a thing, I think it was actually Angus Young from AC/DC, and he, I heard an interview with him, and he's, you know, because he talked about his schoolboy outfit, and he said it's really important to have a thing, you know, a shtick. And I was always like, oh yeah, that's true, because I mean, not only do you not have to think about what you're going to wear on a show, but then people, you know, they identify with that character. So it's often about being able to assume a character and be able to inhabit that, and it gives you license to become someone different as well, which is a good thing. If you're wanting to go other places or explore different ideas, it's good to be able to step outside yourself a wee bit. And I always like that, the thing about, you know, putting on a costume and getting into character. I watched a movie, When We Were Kings, a movie about the George Foreman Muhammad Ali fight in Zaire, and there was a whole music festival that went along with it. I remember going to the movie theatre, and you know, the biggest movie theatre in Wellington, seeing it on a huge screen, seeing Fred Wesley and, you know, sequin, sparkly outfit with cape and all the rest of it just really laying in. I was like, man, that's pretty cool. Yeah, I mean, we're here for entertainment, and we're here to provide an escape for the audience, and I take that kind of seriously.

0: title track of the Dr. Boondigger and the Big BW set. That's Fat Freddy's Drop from 2009. The band's trombonist, Joe Lindsay, in conversation, talking about the archiving of Freddy's jam sessions and the alchemy required to produce new material.
1: Yeah, some of the songs from demos, from quite old demos as well. Stuff we'd found in archives, samples and stuff, and pulling, sifting through. Toby Trumpley's a very good archivist, and he always knows where to find particular takes from jams that we've had, you know, 10 years ago or something. So there's some, yeah, and then there's some new stuff that just sort of happened real quick, you know, just from jams and stuff. So, yeah, it's been great having new material out there. It kind of runs in a funny way like a Freddy's concert, you know. We'll start with reggae and then through soul and then into, at the end of the album, kind of getting into the more the electronic dance music thing. So yeah, it's it kind of reads like a Freddy's show in a way if you listen to it from start to finish. So no.

0: with a nod to the Alibaba rhythm. That's Fat Freddy's Drop, featuring Rabble Rousing by MC Slave, of course. Track taken from the Slow Mo album. You're still down with me, Daddy Discipline, and another Fat Freddy's Drop special right here on Rhythm Culture. Joe Lindsay, tuba and trombone meister, in the conversation mix today. This time on some of his favourite tracks from the Slow Mo set, and also on choosing tunes to play out from an ever-increasingly large repertoire.
1: Actually, one of my favourite tracks is one I'm not playing live because it's a bit slower and a bit more kind of, maybe not introspective, but darker. It's called Oldemos, which I really like that one. Avengers, that's one that we did on the lock-in. Both Toby and I and Scott have all kind of played in various Afrobeat bands over the years in Wellington as well, and it was nice to go back there and play with those rhythms and stuff. Yeah. And shout out to Johnny Lawrence on bass as well on that one. He's a great bass player, and it's good because both Toby and Scott get a good little stretch out on that one. Out to Sea's been really fun live. That's kind of become a real thing, so that's kind of got that kind of real nice dub tech vibe. It's been developing really fun ways. We played a lot of Special Edition over the last couple of years, so we've kind of like a lot of the songs, yeah, they're on the bench right now waiting for their chance to come back on the field. It's always a hard thing. What do you leave on, what do you put on, what do you leave out? It's so tough. I mean, when you got like a catalogue and all the songs can go 10 minutes each kind of thing, it's kind of like you don't want to just do lip service by playing medleys of the songs either. I mean, we do a little bit of that sometimes, cameos of certain songs. Often it's about the flow of the night as well, and how BPMs work together and how the energy flows as well. You know, you don't want to... Sometimes it's good to create dynamic throughout the evening as well, and be able to, like, once you've had a big rage, maybe you just need a bit of a rest, you know. It's okay, you can't go raging the whole night, and then slowly ramping up throughout the evening. Just slowly building up to a crescendo over a 2-hour show. Yeah.

three in a row from Fat Freddy's Drop. That one was the title track of Fat Freddy's Slow Mo album from 2024. Before that, you heard Russia from the Blackbird LP, and in the middle played you Avengers, also taken from the Slow Mo set, interpreting some Afrobeat rhythms with Johnny Lawrence on bass on that one. Big respect goes out to Joe Lindsay for finding time for the interview you've just heard, and large up, of course, to the other band members and crew for keeping the musical juggernaut rolling. You've been in tune to Rhythm Culture these last 2 hours. Daddy Discipline asking you to walk good people with love ever in your hearts. Just got time for one more from Fat Freddy's Drop, a Steppers piece they recorded in 2013 and still going strong, Blackbird.

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2: This piece created by the Binaural Nodar Collective is a sound narrative about the Paiva River, located in northern Portugal. This river runs for about 112 kilometers. Its spring is near the village of Carapito in Moimenta da Beira municipality, and it ends in the Douro River near Castelo de Paiva. Not many years ago, the Paiva was considered one of the least polluted rivers in Europe and is classified by EU as a site of community importance within the Natura 2000 network. The Paiva is a mountain river with a rocky bed, granite and slate stone, that can either show its rebellious side, strong currents associated with the seasonal variations of its torrent and with the narrowness and unevenness of its bed in several areas, or gently slide through terraces of agricultural fields, crossing small rural riverside villages that live in close connection with it. The narrative revolves around the uncertainties that exist about the exact spot where the river starts. You can listen to a villager pinpointing the exact locations where different small streams gather to form the river. Others discuss different theories and don't reach any positive conclusion. And one lady asserts that the river begins in two different locations, one of them being an ermitage on top of a mountain, the Senhora da Lapa, where people gather in pilgrimage once a year. Other themes are also present: the agricultural use of riverside lands, the names of particular poços or depressions where people claim the river is bottomless, the locations of the water mills where people used to grind corn, and the places where fish was or still is abundant. The recordings of the river itself are taken from different perspectives: overall soundscapes of different sections of the river and details of the water flow and the local fauna, both recorded above water and underwater. Binaural Nodar will be organizing from March 4th to 8th the Paiva River Sound Festival that will include a series of exhibitions, performances and conferences totally dedicated to the Paiva River and will take place in several venues and riverside locations in the Paiva Valley. In particular, around 15 international artists will present the result of the projects they began last year in a series of artist residencies in different locations along the Paiva River. For more information, you can visit binauralmedia.org or paivascapes.org.

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Time for Soul Searching Radio X with me, Michael Rutten. 2 hours full of music. Mostly jazz, I think, tonight. And a mixtape by Rainer Trübi introducing the Catalyst Files. Welcome along. Soul Searching. Here we go.

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1: Brand new music by Gilbert featuring Alvaro Lancello. Jukul Hama. Forthcoming on his new album End of June on Versatile Records. Merci bien, Gilbert. For sending the record over last minute before the show. And yeah, too much water outside.

beginning of June feels like more like October. Played you What No Get Enemy in dub by Captain Yossa Ryan. His real name is Manuel Dacol from Munich, and he teamed up with some musicians to dub out some Fela Kuti tracks, all live recordings. He did Zombie, he did Everything Scatter and Expensive Shit, and What a No Get Enemy, featuring Jan Weisenfeld and Nico Schaub. Another tune features Jimmy Tenno. We'll play you this next time then. Brilliant little EP. Agogo Records.

So it's a Thursday evening. How are you? Solala, one might say. And let's listen to some music together. Mostly jazz, as I was saying, but I think I'll play some Dexter Walsall as well. And maybe even Passion Dance Orchestra. Let's see. And I've got a mix, which I've announced several times, but it hasn't fit in yet. So tonight it's going to be on the air. Recorded by Rainer Trübi, who put together a compilation, the Catalyst Files, about the Catalyst Records label, jazz label, for Record Store Day 2026. And I think officially it came out on vinyl now, end of May. So it's all good. 45 minutes in the mix, Rainer Trübi, in about 30 minutes time. And this year is forthcoming music, exclusive to the next edition of Future Sound of Jazz, out of Belgium. This is Didier Steen, Woven Voices Part 2. Compilation will be out soon. Future Sound of Jazz, Volume 16. Test pressing sounds very good. I keep you informed about that.

Yes, a little excursion from Gary Bartz and Brothers Sisters. Ooh. To Atlas, Carl Craig, and into Martin. New album is called Music for Existing. It's out on his label 3024. And I like it a lot. It's a lot of jazz in there. As you just heard, Whiplashed. And need to play that. Miles 100 last week. This is Theo. 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

Yes, I do like that when they get back into this rhythm. 5-4, isn't it? I think there's been lots of Miles Davis full-on shows, 2 hours, 3 hours, 4 hours, and of course, So What is one of the biggest ones. Yes. But I like this one as well, Tio, from the album Someday My Prince Will Come. And give you a few minutes of this as well before the mixtape by Rainer Trübi will start. David Crosby original, Guinea Bear. And this is what Miles Davis did with it. I really like that as well. Then Into the Mix by Rainer Trübi, all Catalyst Records originals, 45 minutes. Here on Soul Searching Radio X.

That's just beautiful. Ryan Truby in the mix, representing the Catalyst Files, label out of LA, jazz label from the 70s. And I just have one record, original record, by this label. So I need the compilation on vinyl. As I said, beautiful mix, as always, by the troops, Rainer Truby. He played Gary Bard's beautiful version of My Funny Valentine, Hadley Scullyman, Charlene, Don Mensa, Miss Liz, Albert Daly, Mimosa, that's the one I've got on vinyl. Pat Britt, Star Song, Mark Levin, Ichlan, what a tune. And the last one, that sample for LJ, Flip Nunez, See You Later. Thanks very much, Rainer. Big up you too, Mish and Rainer. Catalyst Files, here on Soul Searching. So 20 minutes to go, and switching it a bit. I recently played 7 days at the airport, Terminal 3. And this is the place where I always rediscover stuff, records from my collection, and playing them out. It felt just right to play this one. I think it's from 2001 or later. What a tune. Passion Dance Orchestra, Lars Bartkuhn.

Yes. World's Passion Dance Orchestra. Bartkuhn Brothers, 2002. Sounding so good in 26. And just a few minutes to go. But I need to give you this one. We lost Dexter Wansel last week, a few days ago. And I think this is one of my favorite tunes by the man. But so many in my collection. Mysteries of the World, Life on Mars, of course. Jones Girls. Many, many more. This is The Sweetest Pain, Dexter Wansel.

Sweetest Pain, as sampled by Alex Rees back in the days. And I think there's a Tom and Jerry track as well. Jungle, drum and bass, Dexter Wansel. So it's been Soul Searching and just a few seconds of the other big tune by Dexter Wansel, Life on Mars, the end of this week's show. And I'll be back next Thursday. Thanks for listening. It's been Soul Searching with me, Michael Rutten. Bye-bye.

What would life be if we believe what we read and smile? Come now, isn't life a little bit...